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Power Anna, the way I am, he power fighter. 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

When I woke up, it felt like I was dreaming. 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
10: Yeah, kia ora. Welcome to the Mike's Friday Free-for-All here on The Most. Sorry about the bit of a fuzz. We've got a bit of fuzz going on there, haven't we? In the background. Now, I may have a guest coming in shortly. We'll announce him if he arrives. But meanwhile, we're going to carry on with some new releases, things that I'm liking, including Louis Baker's recent release. So this is, I think, the next single off it called, well, I don't know if it's a single off it, but anyway, it's called Mighty Tree.

Yeah, pretty silky smooth there from Louis Baker, title track of his album Mighty Tree. This is Boris Brecher's just released version of this Moby track from

how smooth is that? Michelle Nejercello, very hard name to pronounce, sorry, featuring Leanne LaHavas, and that's, I love her lyrics. And I think that's actually 1984 Motown hit. This is a bit from More More. He's my Canadian man. Been a fan of his for a while. It's called Hurt You.

0: Hey, yeah, welcome back to the Friday Free For All. Thanks, Mike's Mr. on Tap Room. You recognise a little bit of everything but the girl, you'd be right. It's called Run a Red Light Logistics Red Remix. But I'm pretty pleased because our guest has arrived here, and our guest has got a show happening in the TSB Theatre, Royal, I think, Theatre. And I'm really pleased to welcome Peter Hobbs to the show. G'day, Peter.
1: Hey, thanks,
0: Brett. Oops, sorry, turn your mic up.
1: There we go.
0: Yeah, hey, nice to see you, and thanks for coming in to talk to us a little bit about your work. So,
1: thank you, yeah. Nice to be here.
0: Oh, it's awesome. So I guess, am I right in thinking you're here as the composer of the soundtracks to these amazing light kind of effects at this new show that started today?
1: Yeah, yeah. So we'll be making these immersive worlds from sound and light for people to revel in and enjoy, from kids to the kids in adults.
0: Yes. And,
1: they're quite dramatic works, all just made with light and sound, really. But, yeah, the key word is immersion, I think, for what we try and do, to leave people with a real sense of a journey and sense of a really interesting experience. Yeah, so Dark Light's been running for a couple of years now. This is, I think, the fourth one we've done. And we did one a few months ago in Auckland, which went really well too. So,
0: yeah. So it sounds intriguing. And just explain the concept. Like, so this, so we're running from today at, it's at the Showplace, right?
1: It is.
0: So yeah. You must be the first thing in there since they've just done a bit of a,
1: yeah, they have,
0: pretty big revamp, haven't they?
1: Oh, it's gorgeous too. Yeah, I mean, I didn't see it before, but it's really beautiful.
0: Oh,
1: yeah.
0: I can't wait to see.
1: Yeah.
0: So how do you do this thing in the Showplace? Is it in the, what we call the Theatre Royal down, which is a bit more of a squarey room, or is it in the big space of the Showplace itself?
1: It's in the, it's all over, actually.
0: Oh, wow.
1: So there's a route that you take and you weave through the building and you go through all these different experiences there. And yeah, and one of the ultimate experiences is in the big theatre. So that's a beautiful laser light quadraphonic sound kind of experience. Yeah, yeah, and it's interesting because there's no, you know, there's no actors, there's no text, so you're kind of telling us kind of a story through the light and sound, but it's pretty ambiguous and open for interpretation. So you just kind of end up being in the moment, going through this journey, and everyone takes something out of it, something different out of it. Yeah.
0: Yeah. I just saw a lovely piece by our editor of our local stuff variant, Matt, and he was just saying to take your time through it. He was giving it a big thumbs up.
1: Oh, great. Yeah.
0: And
1: yeah.
0: I guess being the timing, is this designed around school holidays, like we can get the kids in there over the holidays?
1: It is, yeah, yeah, yeah. So it's going to be on for the next 9 days, so there's no rush, but the bookings come in 30-minute increments. You can take your time, you take as long as you want when you're in there, but that's just to make sure that we don't have bottlenecks of people going through. And
0: so
1: come check it out, yeah.
0: So just before we find out a bit more about you as a composer and that, like when you do something like this, does the sound kind of come first or the light effects? Like, which order, how do you do it?
1: We'll normally talk about the location first, where we're doing it. We're doing it in a forest or in indoors where we are, and just get a sense of the environment and then get a sense of what kind of project we want to do and what kind of feeling we want people to leave with, and what kind of equipment would suit this kind of environment and the feeling we want to get across. And then I tend to go away and either experiment with sounds or create a kind of a narrative kind of structure that we then kind of use as the basis to kind of build on top of.
0: So yeah. Is it quite bespoke?
1: Yeah.
0: Yeah.
1: Yeah. Yeah, and a few of the pieces we've done in a couple of places, but they keep changing all the time, so it's always a new experience and a new place, yeah.
0: Yeah, so can you tell us just a bit about the lighting effect? Is there, is it like How do you generate these effects with lights and that nowadays? How does that happen?
1: It's all Kat was doing the light programming, and she had like four computers in front of her at one point when she was juggling the lasers and different types of lights, and the music was on one as well. And so it's all done. We construct a kind of a timeline and then go through and build the story. Normally based on the drama of the music, so the storytelling of the music by that point, yeah.
0: So it's really multi-sensory, isn't it?
1: It is, yeah.
0: Yeah, it sounds amazing. And
1: yeah, it's quite a trip, yeah.
0: Have kind of laser lights, the technology itself, you know, had these laser projector lights, which a lot of our listeners would be familiar with now at big gigs and things.
1: Yeah.
0: Have they kind of enabled some pretty cool new concepts when you come to imagining this type of thing?
1: I think so, but just the nature of them, especially with haze in the room, means that you get a real 3D experience, because and especially in that theatre, it's incredible because you're getting these walls of light like coming down over you, and it's incredibly immersive. So you get that 3D definition that you don't get just with normal lights when you're using lasers like that, and there's lots of lasers up there, so it's all being used slightly different roles. Yeah, it's interesting. It's geometric and organic at the same time. Yeah.
0: Yeah, that's really cool. And I understand that there's a trail you walk through, so it's quite immersive as you go through the journey, really.
1: You do, yeah, yeah. So there's different scenarios. There's Beneath, which is a kind of a water-themed one with... that's actually using generated visual projections. It's a massive projection wall. And another one is more interactive, the core. So there's various spaces to absorb when you go through. So, take your time when you go through. Don't rush through too fast.
0: Oh, I can't wait. Sounds really intriguing.
1: I should say as well that I'm also doing a gig here tomorrow night at 7 o'clock, which will be a quadraphonic live performance, but also I'll be talking about music and how all music is story and elaborating on that.
0: Wow, so that's here in the Most FM Live Lounge tomorrow.
1: Yeah.
0: Let's play a track and then can we come back and talk a bit more about new music? We better give our listeners some listening to do on of your sounds.
1: For sure, yeah. Oh, hit the button.
0: Yep, it's coming up. Yep.
1: Oh, me or you?
0: No, you hit the button.
1: Okay. This is Lawn Acid Rain.
0: And this is something you've created?
1: No, not this. This is mine. This is a track I love. Oh, cool. Absolutely adore.

0: Whoa. There's some big bass in that, Peter.
1: Oh, yeah, yeah, yeah. That was, I think he was criticised for his unconventional production at the time, but now so many people have emulated him since. But, yeah, that's one hell of a kick drum in there.
0: Yeah, it is. So the guys, well, the artist is Lorne, is that right?
1: Lorne, yeah.
0: So how does that spell, just if people want to...
1: L-O-R-N.
0: Oh, Lorne, okay.
1: Yeah.
0: And you'd describe him as an electronic artist of some type, right?
1: Yeah, I guess like a yeah, just a electronic, dark, melancholic artist who's often quite minimalist, actually, but he's can express a hell of a lot with very little, and I always admire that in an artist. I
0: can almost imagine that in a theater space, like with lights, you know, you could do a lot with that track and beat, couldn't you? And atmospheric kind of mood.
1: If you had stems as well, and you know, like a space echo or something like that with it as well, dubbing it out.
0: Hey, so it's so cool that you're here. Peter Hobbs, you're the musical kind of side behind this. Get the name of the In the Dark, or what is it?
1: Dark Light.
0: Dark Light at the TSB Showplace, started today, goes for the next 9 days or so. But so you've done the music for this, but therefore you're a composer, and has this been your kind of work through your career? As you know, have you always been into music and composing?
1: Yeah, always. Yeah, I've been running my own kind of composing business for about 20 years. Sound design and composing. Yeah, and so I do contemporary dance works and artworks like our light show, and film and TV stuff as well.
0: I know you've done some. You did the soundtrack. Was it for the Gene Batten film?
1: That's right.
0: Did I read that? Yeah.
1: That's right. I loved doing that. It was. I love flying in old planes, and I've always been quite obsessed by them. So it was a lovely project to do, and an inspiring woman.
0: Yeah,
1: like her as well. You know. Gorgeous. And such an amazing story too. Yeah.
0: Mm. And what about, there's another program I saw you that something to do, a police chase or something.
1: Yeah.
0: How do you do the sound for that? How does that come
1: about? That was, that's one of those funny ones. It's like, it's just kind of a reality show, but it's actually the one that gives me the best royalties of anything. Because it was a top show in the UK and Australia for a while. So so it's been really good. But you know, it was I think the music's it did its job really well, but it's not my usual style. It's a bit more, not being snobby about it or anything, but it's just more rudimentary maybe.
0: Yeah, but I guess, you know, anyone who can make a living out of the arts industry, and you've got to do some of the, you've got to take all comers from time to time, don't you?
1: Yeah. It's very rare to say no to anything. Yeah. I mean, everyone who's in the arts knows what that's like, and especially at the moment when, you know, the art, you know, the signals from up high are that art's not very respected in this country, you know, so as opposed to something like sport or, and so, yeah, it's very difficult when the government makes decisions like putting $40 million into international shows, but they're not supporting, you know, a festival like Splore, you know, for $200,000, and you know, something like that folds, which is something that's nourishing the young talent in this country, you know. So, yeah, I think all artists all over the country are really feeling it at the moment and getting quite angry.
0: Yeah.
1: Which is good, because there might be a good election turnout and we might have a change of scene.
0: I think most FM listeners would be on your side there. Yeah. And, I mean, ecosystem's a word that we seem to use a lot now, but Splore is the result of a whole ecosystem, and Splore's part of it, isn't it? It's just like WOMAD is here for us.
1: Mm,
0: so
1: yeah.
0: To lose that...
1: Yeah, you know, it was at the point where generations had experienced, you know, like people had met there and then later on brought their children along, and then their children were going there by themselves. You know, it's really sad.
0: But, yeah.
1: You know, but the cool thing about artists is that they keep creating when times are hard. So there's going to be some good community-led projects and initiatives, I think.
0: Yeah.
1: You can see them start up around us, actually.
0: Yeah. Hey, can you tell us a bit about your journey into music?
1: I was always interested in the sonic side of things as well as music. So I was, very early on, I was playing with tape recorders and things and doing experiments as well as, handing in my English essays as a, radio play or something like that. And then I started playing guitar and then got into bands and went overseas for a while and kept doing music projects overseas. I set up a recording studio in Bosnia when the war was on over there and did music workshops and music festival over there, and came back, finished my study, and while studying I threw myself into production and Pro Tools and that kind of thing, and then I got into sound design kind of aspects for film, and then into composing for film, and then I've always been on the search for creative freedom, the most creative freedom. I thought film at one point was going to be that, but then I morphed into dance, which is even more free, but lower budgets, of course, and then into music for artworks, which I absolutely adore, because you're creating really rich experiences, but you're leaving so much there for people to bring themselves into as well. It's just the nature of them, as opposed to dictating or specifying exactly how people are supposed to feel with an artwork.
0: Yeah. So what type of artworks can you put music to? Obviously we can understand anything with movement, or say even Len Lai's kinetic.
1: Mm.
0: He often put music to some of his kinetic works, but could you put music to a painting or something that's not quite
1: I've done that, and I've done exhibition openings, and I've done music to photos as well, and big prints, and people can put the headphones on and then they absorb it, and it takes people into another world and can make people see things from different aspects, because we know that music has the capacity, like smell, of transporting us into memory or into other places. Yeah. So I think music goes with everything.
0: Yeah.
1: And it goes the other way too. You can make music from anything. I've made an album out of bees as well. So I recorded the bees and then used them like almost like synthesizer oscillators and made an instrumental album out of the bees.
0: Yeah. And have you got any of that you could play us?
1: I have. I got one here. Do you want to hear one?
0: Yeah, let's hear a bit.
1: This is Rewerewa Forest. Oh, shoot. That's not it. Here we go. I forgot to push stop.

0: Yeah, we're back with our guest today on the Friday Free For All, Peter Hobbs, who's put the soundtrack to the light show at TSB Showplace. But and this is an album that Peter was telling us that he made from the sound of bees. And of course, off air, he's been telling me how he did it. And it's too interesting for us all not to know. So where are the bees in this? How does it work?
1: Yeah, so I went and recorded, just as the sun was coming up, I went and recorded them with a, I've used a few different types of microphones, binaural microphones, stereo microphones, but the main one was following, thank you, was following some bees around the field with a boom pole and just trying to get some really nice drones out of the bees. And I had one hero bee who was actually in the key of B flat. And he turned out to be my main star that a lot of the music was generated from. So I'd record that one buzz of that bee, and then I put that into a sampler, and I would start filtering and layering, and every instrument on this album is made from bees. So there's only bees on the album, but it sounds like you can hear synths, you can hear brass, you can hear plucking sounds, but it's all actually just comes from the bees, using granular synthesis and sampling and wavetable synthesis, these various techniques you can use to turn sounds into instruments. Yeah.
0: Mm. So is that it's quite a visual thing too, in the sense of it must be, you must read the visuals of that, the waveforms through your screen, and can you almost imagine the sound from the waveform and frequency and I suppose all of this?
1: I know my way around that stuff now. Whereas I can, if I can imagine a sound, I can kind of make a sound. So it's more like getting to know the technical equipment so you can transform things the way you want. I can't read like a waveform and know what it sounds like. I know some people can look at the grooves in a record and you know, and tell you what it is, but I can't do that. But I'm very good at using the tools to be able to express myself from something quite raw. Yeah. I got a beautiful recording of the coast here, New Plymouth, in the last night, and I'm going to make some instruments out of that and then improvise with them tomorrow night as well. So it'll be music that comes from the ocean here that I'll be able to play.
0: Right. We'll remind people about the show in a sec. So yeah. Is that something you, like, what gear do you need to be able to take a recording like that you can use?
1: If you've got a program like Logic Pro, then you've got all the tools you need, really. It's just getting to know the samplers really well so you can create your own instruments. And there's a few other things like granular samplers that are really useful as well, occasional plugins.
0: What about, though, when you're out on site, like recording last night, is it into your phone with a microphone or...?
1: I've got a binaural microphone, which is like chucking a couple of microphones in your ears, and then it records exactly what you hear. That's my favourite way of recording, because then you get this. If you listen back on headphones, it gives you the shivers because you actually think you're in that location, and so you can use those kinds of recordings in lots of different ways. If you want to be really immersive with them, or if you want to make an instrument out of them, or yeah.
0: Yeah, but and what's the recording device? What do you actually...
1: It's just onto my phone.
0: Yeah,
1: but it's sweet. Recording, 24-bit, 48 kilohertz. Yeah, it's recording great quality, but it's going through a digital conversion before it gets into the phone.
0: Yeah.
1: Yeah.
0: Yeah. Yeah, amazing all the tools that are out there. Did you ever get into Jean-Michel Jarre and some of those early electronic...
1: Oh, yeah, yeah, yeah.
0: What do you call them, pioneers or something?
1: I thought he was terrific. There used to be a New Zealand documentary show that used one of his themes, and it just blew me away, yeah. Yeah, guys like Brian Eno and that, which, really paved the way for this idea of ambient music and what it could be.
0: Yeah, even, do you remember Rian Sheehan?
1: Oh, yeah, he's great, yeah. Love his stuff.
0: Haven't heard much from him for a long time, but...
1: Yeah.
0: Yeah.
1: Yeah, he did a great... remix

0: Zoop track recently. Yeah, he's still doing his own thing. He does a lot of soundtrack work for planetariums, actually. That's a real niche that he's got, and his style lends itself to that. He's got such a great sense of space, you know.
1: Yeah. Okay, so Peter's doing a show here at the Most FM Live Lounge tomorrow at 7:30.
0: Yeah, doors open at 7, kickoff 7:30.
1: Okay.
0: Yeah.
1: And how do people get tickets?
0: Through Under the Radar.
1: Yep.
0: They can get tickets, yeah.
1: Uh-huh.
0: Yeah.
1: And I think it's pretty decent value. It's like $15 or something, isn't it?
0: Oh, yeah. There's early bird tickets for $10. They're still there. Otherwise, $15. Yeah. Yeah.
1: Yeah.
0: Well, it's a giveaway.
1: One of my mates came in today, Rowan, and I told him I was interviewing you, and we had a quick Google, and he booked a ticket.
0: Oh, great.
1: Today.
0: So, oh, good on him.
1: So there's at least, nice at least there. Rowan will be there.
0: Yeah. Me and Rowan have a good natter and make some music.
1: Rowan's good at nattering, yeah. Now, how will you do that? Like, you say this quadraphonic experience, so that to me sounds quite immersive. How are we going to set that up in the lounge?
0: Well, we're going to use... Yeah, I was talking to Kerry about this before, but we're going to use your foldback monitors, which are the same series as the speakers. And so we're going to put those up in the corners and so we can immerse everyone in the... and right into the music.
1: So like you said, it'll be quadraphonic, so a speaker in each of the corners. And I think we've got a big sub in there as well.
0: Which is great. And the music will be kind of ambient cinematic with glitch elements, if you like, just so people can know what to expect.
1: Yeah, and then will you help explain a bit to the listeners of how you've created it and where it's coming from, and telling us about the noises of our coast and things?
0: Yeah, so I'll talk about the process and just about the nature of music as vibration and the nature of musical storytelling, and I'll be talking between. I try and keep a flow on, a nice balance, 60% music, 40% storytelling, if you like.
1: So yeah. I can imagine it'd be interesting then to anyone who, firstly, just like most of us punters here, loves music, but secondly, if you were a musician, or perhaps if you're into film scores and soundtracks, or if you were a kid that was dabbling and playing with creating your own music, synth sounds, that would be pretty cool, wouldn't it?
0: It would be, yeah. Come along, and I'll be hanging around afterwards as well. So come up and say hello, and we can have a talk about, you know, what you're doing, and any questions you have about what I'm doing. Yeah,
1: sounds like a good idea. Yeah. Shall we line up something? Have you got another track that either you've done or you?
0: Yeah, okay. I've got the this is a song I released last year. A friend of mine made the. It's a beautiful video for it, Michelle Powell's. This is Keep My Ground. I'm actually singing in this one, but I won't be, I'm not vocalising tonight. It's more of an instrumental night. But this is Keep My Ground.

0: Hey, we're back with Peter. Yeah, loving that track. And I was just saying to Peter, I don't think I've heard this before.
1: Yeah, that's right, because most FM playlisted it, and so I've been very grateful for this. Well, that's actually why I'm back here doing a gig. So I loved how you guys have been really supportive with, I guess, not just my music but New Zealand music.
0: Well, that's our ethos with Kiwi music and new music and indie music and creativity and hopefully.
1: And like you got boxes of Taranaki music all here as well, you know, which is great, right?
0: Well,
1: ready to go.
0: Taranaki Sounds. Oh, no, he was on last night, Don, the Taranaki Sounds show. Okay, so Peter's, we've got the gig on at the TSB Showplace over the next 10 days. And do you remember how people get tickets to that? Or just if they just Google it?
1: Or you can get tickets at the door as well, but I think if you get them online and then you book yourself into a window of when you can come.
0: Yeah, because they're like half hour windows, aren't they?
1: Yeah, sometimes we'll book out, so get online and do it first, I think.
0: Yeah.
1: I've also got a couple of, if you want to give them away at some point, a couple of, if some players, listeners out there still have CDs.
0: I'm sure they do.
1: Otherwise, you can use them for you put your drinks on. You know?
0: No, we could try and be brave and try and give them away, but I might do that next week's show.
1: Yeah, cool.
0: And then, of course, we need to just quickly 3:59 talk about the show tomorrow night. So, doors are at 7 o'clock, is it?
1: Yeah, doors at 7. Show starts at 7:30, and it'll probably go for an hour or so. Yeah,
0: yeah,
1: depending on how everyone's enjoying it, and I'm enjoying it, and we get a vibe going, then we might go for a bit longer if everyone wants to, and then I'll be around to talk about music if anyone would like to have a chat about it.
0: Oh, look, it's a real privilege to have you here, and I'm sure there'll be some people that realize what an opportunity it'll be to come down and chat with you and actually hear your work come to life.
1: Thank you. That's right.
0: Do you call that stereo, or is it not stereo? Only two.
1: Yes, stereo is two. Yeah. But it will be quadraphonic. Well, technically, it'd be 4:1 surround sound, because quadraphonic was the old name before. They used to have separate subwoofers, but now I guess technically you call it 4:1, but quadraphonic sounds cooler.
0: Yeah. Hey, well, thank you so much for coming in, and I can't wait to see the show next week. So that's kind of probably good for kids through to, whatever age.
1: Any age,
0: to come and immerse yourself in that sound and light.
1: Yeah, I think it seems to really appeal to everyone, across generations. I think everyone loves being immersed in, that kind of experience, yeah.
0: Yeah, and well done NPDC for putting that on for us, and great to see that building reopened.
1: The beautiful building, yeah.
0: Okay, hey, thanks so much, Peter. Have a great day tomorrow. I'm off to a cousin's party in Tauranga, so I'll have a good time, but I'll miss your show.
1: Next time.
0: Next time.
1: Thank you, Rich. It's been really lovely talking to you.
0: Yeah, thank you, and we'll stay tuned for the Studio Kinda Cloudy, that's our reggae show, from 5 p.m. Yeah, okay.
1: Nice one.
0: Catch you all next week.
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blessed love and greetings. Welcome to the studio. We're kind of cloudy. We're well airy. Roots rock reggae music coming down the wire for the next 2 hours with I, One Drew Lux. So today, people, some pure niceness. We're going to kick out with some classic roots reggae music from England. Then going right into some Bobby Hustle. Going to feature him today. And then later on in the show, we're going to dive on into some Jatari. Yes, the one Disrupt and Naram from Whanganui. All right now, they're playing in Whanganui tomorrow night. So we're going to feature some sounds from them later on tonight. And give you some details about the gig and what a guan, yes? So stay tuned, people. We're going to start out this evening with some Starkey Bantan. Yes, classic roots tune. Love this sound. Picking Studios.

The people rock and come in. We're live and direct right here in the studio. I am Drew Lux bringing this to you live and direct right here on the Most FM. You know, we love it. We feel it. We live it. All right. Gonna ride into some Bobby Hustle right now, coming out of Los Angeles, California. Yeah, somewhere over there in America, man.

Jagger generation. He's just kept the fire burning and playing some awesome lyrical diverse tunes with wicked messages like this one. So take heed, all people, and listen to the lyrics. Because it's truth.

this man has been doing reggae music for about 16 years. And in that time, he's appeared on over 60 rhythm releases. Prolific and awesome. Some more Bobby Hossa right now. Alongside Josh Hendricks. For real, that feel like fading into niceness.

0: Wider than the universe, deeper than the deepest sea. Rastafari guide, I and I, if you truly believe, then you know, right? Bobby Hustle and Mikey General there, coming out of December 2024. It's also featuring on an album. I can't remember the name of the album right at the second, but it will come back to me eventually. Okay, Bobby Hustle's latest release is this one right now, Strictly Love Alone. This is a beautiful tune, and it's Eitel is Vital.
1: Love Alone.
0: Strictly Love Alone. It's the only way.
1: Love Alone.
0: No other way than love.
1: I strictly love
0: alone. For it always conquers the hate anyone brings you, right?

their tune. This is Bazil alongside Undubbed Ground. Came out a few years ago, it was on the album Brothers from Undubbed Ground. Fat tunes, wicked bass lines. Yes, hardcore conscious roots music. And Bazil, I'm gonna feature a couple more songs of him right now. Latest release on the Little Lion Sound. Here we're Tough and Ready, always ready, ever steady. Like your aim, like your name's Eddie. It's for you, Eddie. Whoever Eddie is, it's for you, bro.

Yes, Bazil right there on the evening flight. All right, now yesterday on my way back from visiting my mother down the line, got a flat tire just out of Pattaya. A man stopped and he gave I a hand, and because I was wearing my tam, he seen the Rasta man and he stopped to give I a hand. This one is for you, Brother Darren. Thank you so much. You are a beautiful soul, a beautiful man, and I really appreciate love you. Guidance and protection, brother, from the Most High Jah.

side now. The brother Red Robin, alongside the one Jatari and the Rum, are doing a gig tomorrow night down in Porridge Watson in Whanganui. So check it out, people. Go down there and have a suss of that. It's going to be wicked, full-on reggae sound system. He's got a mean, mad setup, my brother Robin. It's all right. I'm going to play a little bit of Jatari, a.k.a. Disrupt, right now. A couple of tracks of him. And then later on, I'll drop into some tunes from Naram. All right. Naram is a Whanganui-based reggae roots producer. Man, his sound is just fantastic. All right. If you love reggae music, then you would just love his style. So here we go. A little bit of Jatari right now. This is Ja Run Things alongside Zeb and Scotty.

0: Benton alongside Jah Tyree there, Music Addict. And if you love music, you love good reggae music, then head on down to Porridge Watson tomorrow night. Now, Porridge Watson is in Whanganui. Where exactly? You're going to have to find that out yourself. All right. This is the latest release from Jah Tyree alongside Zeb and Scotty.
1: I tell ya.
0: Give
1: thanks, man.

0: Jatari on the rhythm right there. Latest release from him. If you want to hear some more of that kind of digital reggae sound tomorrow night down at Porridge Watson in Whanganui. All right, now we're going to hit something from 2005. Now, really popular and really a classic to return to. This is the Drop Leaf.
1: Yeah, you know.
0: If you know, you know.

Goes out to me a long time, Rasta brethrens. Hold the faith, keep the fire burning, and keep doing Jah works. Cause you know, it's your guarantee and desire. Some brand new music right now.

Yes, what a feeling. Yeah, nothing like good reggae music. Keeps you rocking and rolling. And if you want to feel that tomorrow night, head on down to Porridge Watson, where you hear sounds like these.

the album Musically Bad alongside the one Naram. We're going to feature some of his music right now. This comes from Naram Meets the Midnight Riders from a few years back. Wicked tune. He was a gangster.

Midnight Riders right there, alongside Naram from the album Midnight Riders Meets Naram. All right? And if you want to catch into some of that wicked reggae music, I mean, that's fantastic sound, eh? The production on it, the crispness, the bass lines, oh my gee, it's just wicked!

Tune called Chance Sense Amelia. It's the one Tipper Lee from that album I mentioned earlier on Red Robin Records from the brother out of Tamata, Raglan area. Yes, I bless up Michael Robbins. You've done some good works, brother. In the light of Jah, I thank thee.

One love in the light and the sight of Jah Rastafari, guide I and I. There was white mice alongside Irieites and the one the rum, who you can see tomorrow night down at Porridge Watson in Whanganui. All right. Hitting into some love kind of style right now. Because love is the key and love is everything. All right? You got to know that. African royalty right now. The one Lyricson.

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You have to walk true. You have to be true to yourself. And if you find yourself and walk in the light of Jah, everything's all good. You know, love is the only solution. It is the answer to all things. As so say, this man right here, the one lyric son,

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It takes two, though. 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So you have to have a woman by your side that is in the same kind of love vibration as you.

intoxicate the youth with education, knowledge, and wisdom, and show them love in all things. All right? 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Okay? Because they are reflections of you. For real, it. You're listening to The Studio. I am Drew Locks, bringing this to you live and direct. Here it come in the last few minutes of Studio this evening. A classic that I did a few years ago. This is The Real Rock.

right, all nice and decent people. Bless up all listeners. Thank you for tuning in and listening to the studio this evening. We're well airy. It's well cloudy in here. Until next week, people, may Jah guide and protect you all. And all your doings and all your thinkings, trot on in the light of love. Yes, Rasta.

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what's going on here. Let's have a propaganda, shall we? I don't speak a lot of Tineo,

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This is Izguan, and this next track is called Next to Me, and it's with a vocalist from Melbourne called Amber Ferraro. Hope you enjoy.

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Tired of hearing the same four songs played on a loop by a corporate robot in Auckland? 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We have real humans choosing the music. 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

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Taranaki's real alternative. It's groovy now. Yeah!

Yeah. Here is Baloji. 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

0: 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Sun is shining.
1: Occasional rain today, easing for a time in the morning with westerlies, heading for a high of 15 down to 11 tonight. Tomorrow for Sunday, rain clearing to partly cloudy weather in the afternoon. Westerlies becoming strong for a time in the afternoon as well. 16 is the expected temperature, and for Monday, mainly fine. Chance of shower with 14 degrees. The remainder of the week looks okay. Tuesday, mainly fine. Chance of a shower in the evening. Cloud clearing becoming fine on Wednesday. Partly cloudy on Thursday, and a few showers lingering on Friday. Temperatures outside at the moment, it's around about 13 degrees in downtown New Plymouth.
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1: 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It's all thanks to Shoe Clinic New Plymouth. The Mad Media time is 8:01. Coming up on the show, our rugby man joins us again this weekend, Ray Hopkinson, of course. Still a few representative matches to get through over the next couple of weeks. Of course, this weekend is the Junior Rugby Festival out at Hickford Park, which started yesterday. We'll run through today and also tomorrow as well. He'll have the results and draws and so forth. Part of that tournament is the Ross Brown, the annual Ross Brown tournament, a tournament that's split up into four zones for, I think, under 13 players as well. Very prestigious, been going on for a while. Of course, our Taranaki playing tomorrow afternoon, so we'll preview that match too. And speaking of Taranaki, a name that popped out in the list when the team was announced on Wednesday was All Black Scott Barrett. I spoke to him last week in anticipation for this match. I'll play that interview back for you. Touch on a little bit of basketball as well, because the Taranaki Ears coach, John White, who we've had on the show on a number of occasions, has decided to stay home for next season's New Zealand NBL. More on that, and then we're joined by Kurt Smith, who claimed a silver medal in the Commonwealth Games in the Para Bowls. He's had a month or two to think about it and reflect on it, so looking forward to catching up with Kurt at around about 8:45 this morning. So another show for you, back for another weekend. Sorry about last week. I was travelling down to Levin at this time last week for Heartland Footy, so I can't be in two places at once, of course, so we had a bit of a break. But that's just the nature of sport and being involved in sports around the country. It is 8:02. That's the Mad Media time here on the Most FM Sports Show. Great to have your company.

0: Again this morning. We'll start this morning with Will's Word, and I reflect on a few referee issues from last week.
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2: There was an ugly theme across sport over the weekend, and frankly, it was disgraceful. At Eden Park, bottles and rubbish were thrown at referee Ashley Klein after the Warriors' heartbreaking finals loss to Newcastle. Less than 24 hours earlier at the MCG, Hawthorn supporters threw bottles and cans towards umpires following their AFL preliminary final loss. Two sports, two countries, same pathetic behaviour. Now, referees aren't untouchable. Decisions can be questioned and performances can be scrutinised. I've refereed rugby for 20 years and I've copped my fair share from players, coaches and spectators. I've made mistakes and I had to own them. That's part of refereeing. But abuse, threats and throwing objects at officials is something completely different. And this idea that professional referees are deliberately biased against your team is quite frankly ridiculous. They're professionals, their performances are reviewed, their decisions scrutinised, and they're held accountable through internal review processes. Their future appointments depend on how they perform. They make mistakes, players make mistakes, coaches make mistakes. That's sport. Commentators also have a responsibility. During the Warriors match, Sport Nation commentator Sam Hewitt said if the bunker got a decision wrong, he would, and I quote, dead set track the man down. It may have been a heat of the moment hyperbole, but comments like that only add to the hostility surrounding officials. Broadcasters have to be responsible. Not only uphold broadcasting standards, but be sensible. And then we wonder why grassroots sport struggles to find referees when this behaviour is on social media, it's on television, and it's on the radio. Anyone identified throwing objects over the weekend should face serious bans. If you can't handle your team losing without abusing, threatening, or throwing things at officials, get stuffed. Stay home. Sport is better off without you.
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1: 8:06 is the Mad Media time here on the Most FM Sports Show. Looking at rugby for the first half hour on the program anyway. Ray Hopkinson, our rugby man, is joining us. Plenty of little tournaments and other matches happening, including the Taranaki Bulls in action tomorrow afternoon. Hoppy, thanks for joining us again.
2: Nice to be back, William. How are you doing this morning,
1: mate? Yeah, not too bad, thanks. A little bit drizzly out there at the moment. No rain yet, but hopefully it clears up for the Junior Rugby Tournament this weekend.
2: Yeah, we'll be covering that in a minute, mate. But we had a few games played last Saturday, and I've got the results for those in front of me here now. And, Taranaki men's under-16s recorded a good win over Waikato, 36-20. The Taranaki Development did the same against Counties Manukau. That game was at Sanders Park. They won that one 41-33 to end their season. And the under-16 women's, they lost their game 15-29 against North Harbour. And the under-18 women also lost their game 48-10 to Waikato. And last Sunday at Stadium Taranaki, swept aside the Bulls against Southland 55-19. You were on the sideline there, William. What a game where they played well, didn't they?
1: Yeah, they did. And they seemed to get space down the field when they spread the ball out wide. And yeah, it was a good performance in Southland. You know, yeah, they've had a couple of good games. I think they beat Bay of Plenty, I think, during the season. So they would have been up for it.
2: Yeah, but it was a good game to watch, and certainly a good crowd. It was certainly a step up from that loss to Manawatu. Gee.
1: Oh, yeah. Is
2: it going to bite them on the bum, you think, of losing that game?
1: Yeah, well, it could, to be fair. I mean, Taranaki drop out of the top eight at the moment, given last night's result. But, I mean, it is early days. It's actually quite good playing the game this weekend, the last round, the last game of the round, because you can sort of see where we're going to be and what could potentially happen, because when you play sort of now and you win, you could drop out again. So a lot changes, eh? But, Manawatu in seventh at the moment, a point ahead of Taranaki, admittedly.
2: Yeah, okay. So that was last week. What's happening today now in community rugby? The Taranaki Annual Junior Rugby Tournament at Hickford Park and Bell Block. Over 3 days. The kids will get a wet bum today, but there's games yesterday, today and tomorrow. And three divisions, the Ross Brown, Conrad Smith and Michaela Blyde. And unfortunately, I haven't got the results from yesterday's games. Well, I haven't got them through yet.
1: No, I haven't got them through yet either, unfortunately, but there were plenty happening, because there's three sort of divisions, aren't there, within this junior festival?
2: Yeah, there's three divisions. The Ross Brown is for year 7 and 8, the morning grade players. It's an open weight competition, and you've got your Conrad Smith for the under 55 kilo, and the holders at the moment are South. And Michaela Blight is for under 13 girls. So there's opportunity for all these young kids, all 250 of them, to become future Bulls and future Fio. Who knows?
1: Yeah, who knows? Absolutely. It's been around for a while, particularly that Ross Brown I said in the intro. It's an annual tournament. It's been around for years. And there's a bit of pride and passion when it's played, as we know.
2: Absolutely, yeah. That Ross Brown tournament started in 1976.
1: Wow.
2: Well, wow. 990, I can't even remember playing it myself.
1: I'll just do the maths here, because I'm not good at working things out on the fly. 1976, so what are we, 50 years?
2: 50 years, it certainly is. That's a long time, isn't it? But it's a great tournament, and there's some games today, and the kicking off is about 10:30. There's the Ross Brown Division West versus the South, Central versus the North. That game's at 12 o'clock. In the Conrad Smith Division, Central versus North, that's at 10:30 kickoff, and West versus South, that's at 12 o'clock in the Conrad Smith and the Michaela Blyde game, that's after lunch, North versus South at 1:30, and there's five games tomorrow, kickoff from about 11 o'clock in all grades, and the last game is at 1:45 in the afternoon. The kids will go home. It's school holidays coming up,
1: yeah.
2: Daylight, so they're better sleep in, won't they?
1: Yeah, absolutely, and a lot of the kids had teacher-only days yesterday as well, so they would have had the day off, and they would have played rugby. So living the dream, these kids.
2: Absolutely. I'm heading out there this morning. What are you up there tomorrow, aren't you?
1: Yeah, tomorrow got a game there, and then rush home and watch Taranaki at 4 o'clock. 5 o'clock, I should say.
2: Yeah, okay. Well, there are some rip games tomorrow. The Taranaki under-18s take on Wellington. That's the part here at the main. That's the 1 o'clock kickoff. The under-16 men's play Counties Manukau. That game's in Tikawiti at 12 o'clock, as is the under-16 women, and they play Counties Manukau at Tikawiti at 12 p.m, so still a bit of rep stuff. And boy, McLean Park tomorrow afternoon, 5:05 kickoff, Hawke's Bay versus the Mackie. Boy, oh boy. we've got to win this one, mate.
1: Yeah, we have to win this one. And looking at the team that Taranaki's put out onto the field, far out, it looks great, doesn't it, with Scott Barrett back, and I'll play an interview back with Scott that I had with him last week shortly, but he's back, Josh Lord's back, and then you've got Josh Jacob and Bradley Slater. Obviously, they came back for that Southland game last week. So this will be great. And Hawke's Bay on a bit of a downward trend at the moment. They've lost the last two.
2: Lost the last two games, yes.
1: Yeah.
2: But they're in third place, aren't they?
1: Third place, yeah. Yeah. And I see Taranaki are favourites.
2: Is that right?
1: Yeah.
2: Okay. Yeah, well, Michael Loft's back. I see young Adam Lennox is back. Kenny Naholo seems to be okay. And probably our best side at the moment, isn't it?
1: Yeah, I think so too. And I hear a whisper too that Bowden Barrett could potentially play against Wellington next Sunday.
2: Oh, is that right?
1: So
2: what about Geordie? Is he going to play as well?
1: Well, yeah, and I know Bodie needs the game time. Yeah, absolutely. Geordie, maybe not so much because he's had a big load, particularly with the Greatest Rivalry Tour. But if Bodie comes back, what would you do? Would you keep Josh Jacob at 10, put Bodie at 15, and then Jacob Ratamatavuki Neepkins on the wing?
2: That could be the way to go, wouldn't it?
1: Yeah, you'd say so. Rather than putting... You can't have Josh Jacob on the bench.
2: No, you can't. No,
1: but you've got to have Bodie playing, so they have to juggle things around a little bit.
2: Yeah. Anyway, we'll wait and see what happens. We get this game out of the way first against the Bay and look forward to next week against Wellington.
1: Yeah, and look, we should target this one. Taranaki, I know last year we lost to Hawke's Bay over there in the semi-final. And it was a quarterfinal, actually, I should say. Hawke's Bay did a really good job at targeting Josh Jacob, and it didn't allow him to move freely at all. So they did their homework. But Hawke's Bay will be up for this one. But yeah, look, win this, beat Wellington next week, potentially, and then we make the top eight.
2: Yeah, okay, that'd be fantastic. Anyway, what's happening on the New Zealand rugby scene, mate?
1: Oh.
2: Gee, is it option one, option two, or is it option three?
1: Yeah, yeah. I mean, those options, there's not a lot of detail that have come out of them, right? A bit of speculation at the moment. Somebody's leaked documents to the media, so they've done stories on them. Are you aware of anything at all that came out of that meeting?
2: Not really. I've tried to watch and read some of the stuff that's come out of it, but, don't we need Super Rugby?
1: Well, I have a view that if you get rid of Super Rugby, that means all of those players are back playing club rugby. Yeah. And then you have a NPC competition that includes All Blacks and those Super Rugby players. Just imagine the engagement community would have with club rugby and also NPC if every player was back playing. It would strengthen community rugby twofold. And New Zealand rugby seemed to forget that grassroots, community rugby, etc., so important to the fabric of this country, because that's where, at the end of the day, these players have come from.
2: That's dead right, mate. You've taken the words out of my mouth. I reckon it should be super. Maybe Super Rugby and NPC combined.
1: Yep.
2: NPC rugby is a must to me. Heartland rugby, and you've refereed some of those games, William.
1: Yes.
2: That needs to be protected. Support our grassroots community game, the grassroots of the rugby. And is New Zealand rugby too top-heavy? And that's just why they're losing money.
1: Well, you know, I don't know. I haven't seen the structure for a while. I know they've just got a new CEO, and Steve Lancaster will be quite keen to stamp his mark on this type of thing. But you're right, NPC and Heartland, really, really important for that development, because you need to have guys coming from clubs into semi-professional and then into professional. Look, NPC and Heartland, NPC might go the way of Heartland and have a purely amateur competition. That could turn into that, but I think you still got to have those domestic competitions.
2: Yeah, but don't you think that if you did that way, players would move overseas?
1: Well, yeah, there is that talk about it. Follow the money.
2: So there's
1: a lot to think about.
2: Yeah, that's for sure. I mean, hoping to make a decision, what's in December? The board. It's coming to the board, isn't it?
1: Yeah, absolutely. I would imagine, though, that the unions would not allow them to remove their teams, effectively, I think.
2: Yeah.
1: So it'd be quite interesting to see what happens with this. But, yeah, a lot of speculation at the moment.
2: Yeah, well, time will tell, and I'm a little nervous, to be honest.
1: But
2: wait and see. But, it's going to be a big decision for New Zealand Rugby to come up with, and we won't know that until December.
1: Yeah, exactly right. And the Players Association, no doubt they'll be involved as well.
2: Oh,
1: as they always are.
2: Yeah, they'll want their coffee and their sugar at the same time, so have to wait and see.
1: Yeah.
2: All right, mate, that's great. Well, I'm heading out to Bell Block this morning and watching some of their kids' rugby, and we might catch up with you maybe later on in the week.
1: Yeah, that sounds good, mate. And also, the Chiefs coming back to New Plymouth are playing the Hurricanes Easter weekend next year. That'll be great. And finally, we have some reward after that stadium's been built.
2: Oh, it'd be a nice one today. The Chiefs and the Hurricanes. It'll be Hurricanes on the Western Terrace, and it'll be the Chiefs on the Eastern Terrace. Who knows?
1: 100%. Absolutely.
2: Great.
1: Hey, thanks very much for that, and we'll catch up next weekend. We'll go through all those results and count down to another NPC match.
2: Thanks, William. Have a great weekend, mate.
1: Good man. You too. Thanks for your time.
2: Thank you.
1: Okay, cheers. That is Ray Hopkinson, our rugby man here on the Most FM Sports Show. Yeah, plenty to come out of New Zealand rugby, I'm sure. They had that meeting on Thursday. I haven't really heard what has happened out of that, but yeah, decisions won't be made until the end of the year. Just going through some of the NPC results, we had a match on Thursday night. Tasman beating Bay of Plenty 45 points to 26. Manawatu beating Auckland last night 40 to 34 at Eden Park. Today sees Northland and Counties Manukau. That is a Ranfurly Shield match and Whangarei at 2:05. The mid-afternoon game, Canterbury and Southland from Christchurch at 5:05. The evening match this evening, North Harbour and Otago. Tomorrow at 2:05, Wellington and Waikato from the capital. And then, of course, yes, 5:05, Hawke's Bay and Taranaki from Napier. And just going through that Taranaki team, it's the strongest team that we've put out on the park so far. Prophet, Slater, O'Neill in the front row. Lord and Barrett in the second row. They'll probably play 40 minutes, I'd imagine. Namasamalua, Palico and Loft, the loose forwards. Lennox, Jacob in the halves. Rona and Grinlay, the midfield on the wings. Naholo and Vinaniki Tikua Solomoni. And Jacob Rotamaitavuki Nepkins at fullback. The reserves, Pukai Lawrence, Watson, Saar, Walters Hansen. Crowley back in there. Sam Clark and Sita Tamanu Valu is back from his Fiji duties from last week. Oh, it's a great team. Mouthwatering prospect. I did say to Hoppy that we are favourites, playing $1.72 on the TAB. And a Hawke's Bay around that $2 mark. So not too bad if you're a punter. 8:18 is the Mad Media time here on the Most FM Sports Show, staying with rugby. I spoke with Scott Barrett last week, and I'll play that interview back very shortly.
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7: 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It's all thanks to Shoe Clinic New Plymouth. Will Johnston here until 9 o'clock. Well, the Taranaki Bulls prepare to play Hawke's Bay in the penultimate round of the National Provincial Championship with that match tomorrow afternoon. And when the team was announced on Wednesday, two names stuck out for me, and probably two names stuck out for every New Zealand / All Blacks rugby supporter: Scott Barrett and Josh Lord. Yes, the All Blacks locking pair will be starting for the Bulls in this match, and a welcome return to rugby for Scott Barrett in particular. Of course, with that back injury he suffered last year, he was ruled out of Super Rugby and the Greatest Rivalry Tour. His first match for Taranaki since November 2021, which was his first and only appearance so far for the side. Meanwhile, for Josh Lord, he had a head knock with Ethan de Groot in the first test match in South Africa, and he is one of 10 players due to represent their teams this weekend. But in the lead up to this moment, Scott Barrett's return to rugby. I spoke with him last week, and this is what he had to say. Thanks, Scotty. Hey, has it been good being back?
8: Yeah, certainly enjoyed the last couple of weeks being back in the Taranaki environment, and hopeful to play some rugby next week.
7: So you're looking to return for that Hawke's Bay game?
8: Yeah, that's the plan. Yeah, when I'm sort of all clear and ready to go.
7: When was your surgery and what was repaired?
8: Well, it would have been close to 4 months ago, and it was a disc bulge and had a discectomy, so they shaved a bit of the disc away and release the pressure on the nerve. So had the sciatic stuff and radicular sort of symptoms, which is, it turns the power off down my left side. So, I couldn't really run, and it was depowered down my left leg. So, had that sorted out and been rehabbing away the last sort of 3 months in Christchurch in the last couple of weeks. And with the team, so close to rugby.
7: Oh, for sure. And the recovery's gone pretty well?
8: Yeah, the recovery's gone good. Yeah, good sort of couple of months. Yeah, 6 weeks will then settle, and then, the last sort of six and a bit was, probably 8 weeks actually is putting the strength back up, and all the running and power on the left side. So feeling ready to go, and looking forward to some rugby.
7: The return to play protocols, has it been recover from surgery and then get into a bit of contact after that?
8: Yeah, that's it. And it was my first full week of training with the team last week. So, ideally, you get a couple of weeks in. So that's sort of a couple of weeks in rugby training. So that's the sort of approach I've gone down. And since I haven't played rugby for what will be close to 10 months, probably getting a couple of weeks under the belt just to get timing and all that is, going to be beneficial. So, feeling really good and better each sort of day. So,
7: What have you noticed coming back into the Taranaki environment? Obviously, new coach, a hell of a lot of new players. What have been your observations?
8: A lot of the game plan that has been around the last sort of 3 or 4 years, you sort of watch from afar, and having been away with other teams, you watch and support, but you haven't been in and around the team. You sort of get a deeper understanding of how the Bulls want to play the game, and a lot of that is, attacking rugby with ball in hand, and and working hard for each other. That's a pillar of this team, and the game's built around working hard and backing skill sets. So that's been good to see that in training and what the coaches are driving.
7: When you come back, hopefully for that Hawke's Bay game, where do you see your contribution, whether as a starter, a leader, or simply just quite happy to get some minutes under the belt?
8: Oh, yeah, probably the latter, I think. Just happy to be out there and play some rugby. First and foremost, just put my hand up and play well, and if I'm starting, that'll be great. But if I'm playing well, and I think naturally, it'll flow into other areas of the team dynamic. So yeah, I'm just looking forward to getting back out there and playing rugby first and foremost, yeah.
7: Has it been frustrating watching MPC and even the All Blacks matches from afar, not being out there?
8: A lot of that frustration came at the start when, you know, when the injury reared its head up. But recently I've just been watching as a fan and supporting my brothers and, you know, the Bulls as well. So, yeah, I think, you know, that's probably channeled the early frustrations into my rehab and just sort of, you know, I've had a couple of long-term injuries and you can waste a lot of energy on things outside of your control. So, yeah, sort of learnt from that. Just not getting too far ahead of yourself and, yeah, stack the weeks and, yeah, stack the few and ready to go next week, all going well.
7: How important is it to play MPC rugby before getting in and around that All Blacks environment?
8: Yeah, oh, for me, like, I just need to get back playing rugby and, you know, play rugby well and put my hand up for selection. That's where I'm at. I'm not, you know, making any assumptions around selection. So, yeah, first and foremost, I've got to get back and play play rugby. So, yeah, as simple as that sounds, that's sort of my focus and doing that well for the Taranaki Bulls. And if there's an opportunity to go into the AB environment, I'll, you know, be excited by that. But for now, it's, you know, focusing on the next 2 or 3 weeks for Taranaki and playing some good rugby.
7: If you do get back into that AB's environment, and I'm sure it's inevitable, will you eye up that captaincy role again?
8: I don't know. My focus right now is just playing rugby, you know, contributing to the Taranaki team. And then, you know, that's what I need for my confidence, having not played for what will be 10 months. And if there's opportunity there, I'll cross that bridge when I get there. But, you know, first and foremost is got to put my hand up for selection, really. And got to do that by playing well for the Bulls. And, yeah, I'm looking forward to that.
7: What were your observations of the tour of South Africa? It looked pretty physical. Unfortunately, we couldn't win the series, but what did you make of it watching from home?
8: Yeah, I was heck of a series, and you know, the tour was great. I think for a lot of reasons, you know, developed a lot of depth and positions and competition for positions. So that's got to be a positive to come out of the tour. And obviously, a lot of guys who actually haven't played in South Africa under those conditions. You know, that the ABs will be better for that experience for sure. Certainly, you know, a lot of areas to get better in, and it's easy to say that from afar. I'm sitting on the couch and sort of check myself a little bit, and when you're not in those environments, yeah, you're not under that sort of pressure. It's easy to make that judgment, so I'm probably not going to go there.
7: Yeah, no, fair enough. Are you back home to mum's cooking?
8: Yeah, I'm out on the farm, which is nice. Yeah, no, it's good to get, on the off days, get out on the farm, and, yeah, it's quite refreshing, actually.
7: Helping the old man milk every now and again?
8: No, I haven't actually been in the shed. Yeah, we've got contract milkers on, so they do all that.
7: Hey, Scotty, thank you so much for your time. All the very best for the return, eh? Highly anticipated. We're looking forward to seeing you back in Amber Black again soon.
8: Thanks, mate.
7: That was All Black Scott Barrett. He spoke to me last week after spending a few weeks in the Taranaki camp, and he was, of course, eyeing up tomorrow afternoon's match as a return game in his first match on the field, period, in nearly 12 months after the injury layoff with a back injury. He'll be joined by fellow All Black Josh Lord in the second row for Taranaki. It remains to be seen how many minutes the pair gets, but I'm sure they'll make a great contribution to the Bulls as they hunt down a playoff spot. That game tomorrow is at 5 o'clock from Napier. We're back in a moment here on the Most FM Sports Show.
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2: Welcome back to the Most FM Sports Show. It is 26 minutes away from 9. Kurt Smith joining us at around about quarter to 9 this morning. Of course, one of our latest Commonwealth Games medalists. He won silver in the Para Bowls. He's had a couple of months to think about it. We'll have a chat with him very shortly. News out of the week that John White, who was the Taranaki Airs head coach this season, is not coming back next year, stepping down after 1 year in charge of the basketball team. He replaced Sam McKinnon at the start of this season and was expected to return for next year's campaign after the Airs finished second to last in the 11-team competition. However, in a statement during the week, White said that the decision against coming back ultimately came down to family. He said as he moves into a new stage of life, spending meaningful time together with his family during the season was going to be increasingly difficult. So stepping away for now is the right decision, he said. The Airs missed out on the top six after losing their final four regular season games. But White said the season challenged him and helped him grow enormously, both as a coach and as a person. He said that he will always look back fondly on the relationships built and the experiences that he shared here in Taranaki. We spoke to him after the season, and really candid interview. I really liked him. And he spoke honestly about it. He admitted that the season had probably underachieved, but said it needed to be viewed in the context of a club that had effectively started again with a new coach, general manager, and a largely rebuilt roster. He hoped the Airs would continue to build on the foundations already in place because they had some really good matches. Remember that game, and we talked about it at the time, beating Southland, and that was an upset win. A couple of close games against Canterbury. And I know their record at home wasn't that great. But he said he loved coaching the playing group and working alongside his assistant coach, Drew Green, as well as their performance staff as well. And he thanked the basketball community. And he said that the people here deeply care about the Airs and wanted to see the club succeed. And we all want to see our Taranaki teams do well. And the Airs thanked White for his contribution on a social media post on Wednesday and said he brought enormous passion, commitment and professionalism to the Airs, and his impact extended well beyond the basketball court. They said they greatly appreciate everything he brought to the team, the town and the wider Taranaki community. I know there's a lot of speculation on social media about the Airs, but we haven't seen or heard any evidence of those of that speculation. But anyway, we're looking forward to seeing how they go next year as they build towards the start. Generally around April, they'll put a team together for that start. So I'm sure there'll be more to come in the next couple of months or so with the Taranaki Airs who compete in the Sales NBL. 8:37 is the Mad Media time here on the Most FM Sports Show. Just a word around about bowls as well, and we'll touch on this as the season comes a bit closer. A lot of the bowling clubs having their opening days over the last couple of weeks. I know West End has here already had theirs, Tower as well. They've had a bit of a renovation happen at their club room. So as we count down to the season, we'll certainly touch on a lot of that as well. Kurt Smith, speaking about bowls, Kurt Smith on the way next.
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0: have a look at Hobbs. Hobbs is in a hurry here. Lewis running quickly. 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

0: This is the Most FM Sports Show coming up 8:45. That's the Mad Media time. It's all thanks to Shoe Clinic New Plymouth. Will Johnston here until 9 o'clock. Looking at bowls now, and I know it's been a couple of months since the Commonwealth Games, but we had a lot of Taranaki people pick up medals. Of course, Zoe Hobbs with her first gold, and also Kurt Smith won a silver medal at the Comm Games in the Power of Bowls. Kurt's with us now. Kurt, thanks very much for joining us.
1: Yeah, cheers for having me, mate. Thank you.
0: Yeah, no problems at all. And I know it was in August. It's going back a while now, but has it sunk in yet?
1: Yeah, had some time to reflect back at home, and just really proud of what we achieved over there and getting the opportunity to do so.
0: Yeah, 100%. What are some of those reflections, mate, when you look back?
1: Mostly probably feeling it sounds funny when you're surrounded by a bunch of athletes that, you know, work so hard, but is mostly probably feeling lucky with the fact that, you know, the Comm Games almost didn't go ahead with the whole short format with only the 10 sports and things like that. So just being able to actually be a part of it, you know, we could have been one of the ones that missed out. Just giving the opportunity to go in general, just they're still feeling very lucky to be able to be a part of it.
0: Yeah, 100%. Yeah, absolutely. And when you went to Glasgow, did you genuinely believe you could come home with a medal? Obviously, you had a good lead up into it. You've had a couple of good seasons under your belt in the lead up to it.
1: Yeah, I mean, especially with the short format, you kind of never know what to expect. It could easily go either way. I mean, you look at our pool matches, and all of them went to tiebreakers. Mm. So you think kind of one bowl either way, could have easily missed out on finals positions there. But luckily they did go our way. So you definitely had belief that we could be there at the end kind of thing. But we knew that we were going to have to have things, have to play well, but also have some things go our way, which they did. So.
0: Yeah, but it's all about luck, eh? And a shot that could go the other way when the opposition, you know, throws one down as well. Was there any turning points during the tournament?
1: I mean, I felt like our first game was against Australia, and we were pretty steady there, but they obviously went down to tiebreaker, and Jimmy Reynolds there, played a hell of a good shot, and we kind of just knew that he was always going to be a danger man. Kind of got into the second round game there, and I felt like that was probably my worst game. And it's just probably that wake-up call that being such a short format, you don't have that kind of chance to have those little mental drops. So you got to kind of be ready from the get-go. And so, yeah, from about the third game on, I felt like I was much more kind of mentally prepared and ready to go from the start.
0: Yeah, excellent. In the final, you held the shot on the 8th of the 10th end, I should say. Did it feel much closer than the scoreline suggested, though?
1: It definitely could be. But at the same time, you can't take credit away from what Australia did. I might have held shot on, as you said, 8 out of 10 of their crossover ends, but Damo, the guy I was leading against, yeah, he still had really good positional bowls that gave Jimmy a lot to work with, and he's just such an accurate bowler that he obviously was able to convert and take advantage of those good positional bowls from Damo. So there's no complaints there. I think the better team won on the day for sure.
0: Mm. How satisfying was it to beat England in the semi-final after they'd beaten you earlier in the tournament?
1: Well, it was actually the same day. So it was,
0: was it?
1: Yeah, we played them earlier that morning, and then we played the semi-final in the evening. So, again, that one went down to a tiebreaker and then in the pool match, and, could have easily gone either way. So, in some ways, as silly as it sounds, it probably felt better going into the semi-final playing again, knowing that we were actually coming off the loss, kind of wanting to get a bit of revenge there, I guess, and obviously more to play for in that game. And, lucky came away with the bit of results in time around.
0: Yeah, and then playing Aussie in the final after that, did you sort of, was that an advantage given you'd played them before in the tournament and then playing them in the final as well? You would have got to know them pretty well.
1: Yeah, well, actually, fortunately, we went to Belfast and Northern Ireland just before the Comm Games itself, and we did a little like a Tri Nations test series against Australia and Northern Ireland. So we're actually playing against there as well, so we got to have a good hit out against them there. It ends up in a draw over there much way. And we do play a test every so often. We play a Trans-Tasman, so yeah, played a fair bit against those guys, so we kind of already knew what to expect.
0: Yeah, yeah. You said in an article that your phone had been blowing up with messages. What was the support like from home when you came back?
1: Yeah, no, it's huge. I'm obviously lucky to be part of two great clubs back here, Aokura Bowling Club and the Paratutu Bowling Club. Yeah, they both put on little evening events for me there just to celebrate their success and show that, yeah, they were right behind me all the way. But not just that. My local is the Treehouse and just down the road from my house here, and they actually, to my surprise, they put on an evening for me as well. I walked in the door, wasn't expecting anything. It was all decoration and everything. So,
0: oh wow,
1: yeah, I've had heaps of support and people want to celebrate.
0: Yeah, that's brilliant. I mean, you only took up bowls in 2015. 11 years later, you're on the Commonwealth Games podium. I mean, how do you reflect on that journey?
1: Yeah, it certainly wasn't the plan. A good mate of mine, Aaron Collins, got me into it. But if I'm going to be honest, it was the cheap bar prices that got me hooked at the start.
0: Hey, at least you're honest.
1: Yeah, but yeah, just kind of one thing led from another, and yeah, got more and more of the bug, and just, yeah, more and more interested in the game. And yeah, I've just had so much help from, yeah, members of the clubs, the support and different techniques and things that could work better for me, and yeah, just been really fortunate with some great opportunities to be a part of some really strong teams back here that probably make me look better than I am and give me some better opportunities.
0: Yeah, so you've got a Commonwealth Games silver and a World Cup bronze. What's your next goal?
1: Well, hopefully it is the World Championship in July next year for those who make it. So I believe that's in Birmingham. So yeah, hopefully I can have another good season coming up now and make a good, give myself a good chance to get selected for that one and see how we can go over there.
0: Now, I mentioned before on the show that a lot of bowling clubs are starting to have their open days as they count down towards the start of the season. For you, when does it all start? Because you're sort of split across two clubs, as you say.
1: Yes, yep. So both those clubs have had their opening days, but I was actually in Italy at the time that they're open, so I've missed the opening days for those. But yeah, it's pretty well all underway now. But yeah, it'll be probably another month or so before any kind of real serious event happens.
0: Yeah, and yeah, Para Bowls, of course, but you are playing in able body tournaments as well, aren't you? So you're sort of split across the two disciplines, I guess.
1: Yes, so it's just pretty well internationally for the Para Bowl stuff. So, for instance, with Rip Bowls around Taranaki, the regular Taranaki team, and yeah, I mean, obviously, there's, yeah, in Taranaki, there's no actual Para Bowl, so it's just able body stuff. Yeah,
0: yeah. The Taranaki Open, of course, the fabulous fortnight that comes up in January each year. Are you going to be playing in that?
1: Certainly looking into it this year. I have been unable to the last 3 years. I've had to miss it, but it certainly is one of my favourite kind of events on the calendar. It's yeah, just like the traditional format of the long games, and yeah, the was it 6 out of 8 to qualify?
0: Yeah,
1: certainly makes it, yeah, a real test. So I enjoy it.
0: Yeah, 100%. And I mean, you're a lot younger than some of the bowlers that are playing at the moment. Any messages to younger people who potentially are looking into getting into bowls?
1: Yeah, for sure. Certainly it sounds like you said, I started in 2015, so I was 25 when I took up the game, and I wish I started younger.
0: Yeah.
1: So anyone that is thinking it's something they might be interested in, definitely, you know, give it a go. If you're still in school and your secondary school is giving you an option there to play in some secondary school bowls, then yeah, take it up, give it a go, and give it more than just the one or two tries. And if you think it's something you might be interested in, then yeah, definitely encourage you to stick with it because it's got some great opportunities.
0: You're a case in point, mate. World Cup,
1: yeah,
0: Comm Games, etc., and hopefully other achievements along the way too.
1: Yeah, that's the plan.
0: Good man. Hey, yeah, I really appreciate your time on the Most FM Sports Show. Thanks so much for joining us. Congratulations again, and we look forward to seeing how you go in the next couple of summers coming up.
1: Yeah, appreciate it, mate. Thanks for having me.
0: No worries. You have a good weekend.
1: You too, mate.
0: Cheers. There's New Plymouth bowler Kurt Smith, who won a silver medal at the Commonwealth Games in Glasgow. He teamed up with Hastings' Mark Noble to make the final of the Para Men's Bowls. in August, and of course are losing, unfortunately, to Australia in that final. It is coming up 5 minutes to nine here on the Most FM Sports Show. We'll be wrapping up the show in just a moment.
2: Cheering on the future Ferns at the Waiwakaio courts to supporting your premier netball team at the TSV Stadium. 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

0: Welcome back to the Most FM Sports Show. We are wrapping up for another weekend. We have Warren and Virginia in now for the Wild Pear Kitchen Brunch Program. Morena, you too.
1: Morena.
0: How are you?
1: Good.
2: Personal Ka pai.
0: You're on the same wavelength this morning.
2: Yeah, we aren't always.
1: I was going to say usually.
0: Yes, what's coming up?
2: We have I had an interview with Angus Muir from the Dark Light, The Hidden World.
0: Oh, yes, yes.
2: And I had a tour. Oh, it's really amazing.
0: Apparently it's quite good.
2: Yeah, it's beautiful.
0: Yeah, my boss went yesterday.
2: Yes, I know, I saw him.
0: Oh, you did? Oh, good.
2: We were hanging out together.
1: Yep. It was the media launch.
0: Yeah, exactly. But he said to me he didn't know there were so many Taranaki media organisations.
2: There is and there isn't.
0: Yeah.
2: No, it was true. Great. I loved it. And it's called immersive, and it really is. There's one room that I would like to hang out in, but we didn't have time. Mm. It's called the Cosmos, and it's you sit on bean chairs, there's masses of bean chairs, and you just like can imagine that you're in space.
0: Oh wow!
2: And stars all around you.
0: Yeah. Well, so where are they having it? I know it's at the TSB Showplace.
2: All right. So that one is in the Alexander Room, and then if you go right down to the basement, the Theatre Royal and also in the foyer there is some really beautiful flowers. Mm. Like I was in my element.
0: Mm.
2: And they did this really cool thing inside the theatre. They've put a mirror across where the stage would be.
0: Oh, yes.
2: And so I thought it was like huge, but it wasn't.
0: Mm.
2: It was reflected. took me a while. and you just walk in this kind of like forest of flowers. They're really high. And when I'm talking massive, like reach out your arms as far as you can, anybody, and that's how big they are.
0: Jeep, is that right?
2: Not if you're four, that would be a bit bigger. But,
0: Yeah. Oh, cool.
1: What if you're an albatross?
2: And,
0: yes, true.
2: And if you go to the main theatre in the show place, there's also another light show in there using the stage and all around. That's really cool as well.
0: They take the seats out or no?
2: No, the seats are there.
0: Okay. Oh, interesting.
1: So you walk up on the stage?
2: No.
1: And you just watch it?
2: Yeah.
0: Okay. Cool. Yeah, right. There's something else coming to Len Lai. It's inspired by the Rotokari Scenic Reserve.
2: Yeah.
0: And all the sounds from there. And I think it's projected onto the...
2: It's already there.
0: It's already there. Yeah.
1: It's amazing.
2: Someone's already written about it.
0: Yeah, great. And you have. And John Luthart said to me during the week, you can just sit there and just be immersed in this noise and the environment. Apparently it sounds very peaceful.
2: That's really beautiful.
0: Yeah. Mm.
1: And there's heat cameras that show the heat of where the bird calls are coming from and stuff like that.
0: Yeah, cool.
1: Yeah, but it's got bean bags.
0: Yeah.
1: And I took my bean bag up to within a meter of the screen and it was I really enjoyed it.
0: Yeah,
1: it was
0: nice.
1: Fantastic.
0: Yeah, cool. Yeah. Oh, well, anything else?
2: Oh, yeah.
0: Coming up?
1: Oh, yeah.
2: And then later on we have Alan and Louise Axton coming in to talk about their garden Three Peaks, which is in the Taranaki Garden Fringe Festival.
0: Mm.
2: And so that'll be neat. Warren actually used to work with Alan.
0: Yep.
1: Back at Fitzroy.
2: Yep. Well, no, many, many, long, many days ago.
0: Back in the day.
2: Years. We, of course, are going to be talking to Cherie Bailey from Wild Pear Kitchen. And don't ask us what. We don't know because she's going to be our surprise.

0: buyer's package today.
1: Right. Should come in at any time.
0: Any time and not any time, but we don't know what yeah. she's going to say.
1: But that's
0: the beauty of it, isn't it?
1: Yeah.
0: Like,
1: yeah.
2: Cool. And what have you got on today, Will?
1: Nothing on today. I was hoping to do lawns, but the weather's not conducive for that.
2: No.
1: Might be able to squeeze them on. I don't know. Depends on the weather. But Ross Brown tomorrow, though. So I've come from domestic rugby last week down to Ross Brown this week. So it's one extreme to the next.
0: That's the schoolboys, isn't
1: yeah,
0: it?
1: Yeah, it's the year 7 and 8 rep tournament. Yeah.
2: But it is the future.
1: It is the future.
2: Yeah.
1: It is the future. And I was just talking to people at the Plymouth Club, and they said, oh, those parents, they'll be right up against you. I said, well, I'll tell them where to go if they interject.
0: Yeah. Over there, please.
1: Yes, exactly. Here's the whistle as well. Yeah. See you next year. But that'll be good. That's out at Hickford Park, and Hickford Park's sort of been sitting there this year because Bellblock hadn't had a team.
2: All right.
1: I'm sure the field will be in good condition. I have never refereed out there before. I've been there, obviously, but never had a game out there. So looking forward to it tomorrow.
2: Nice.
0: Oh, great.
1: It's spread across the weekend, but I've just been allocated a game tomorrow, so look forward to it.
2: Excellent.
1: Yeah. Well, all right, guys.
0: Good on you.
1: Thank you. You guys have a good weekend.
0: Yep.
2: You too.
1: And looking forward to the show. And we're back next weekend on the Most FM Sports Show.

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1: Virginia
0: and Warren and Cherie on the line. Kia ora, Cherie.
2: Morena, how are we this morning?
1: Great.
0: Very good, thank you.
1: And what about you?
2: Oh, I am good. I'm just on the line cooking lovely wholesome breakfast for our regulars that come in every Saturday. So, yeah, I'm cooking creamy, vegan, creamy mushrooms on a garlic seedy sourdough. And then we've just made we do a triple poached egg at Wild Pear Kitchen, so you get a bonus egg when you come here. So I'm doing triple poached eggs, three eggs, super sourdough, and we have some customers that add our Wild Wheat pesto and baby spinach, fresh baby spinach, and we put the poached eggs on that, so it's nice and wholesome.
1: Beautiful.
2: Veggies for the day.
0: Yeah, great way to start the day.
1: Now, yesterday was the end of the school year. I mean, not year, a school term. So,
2: yes.
1: School holidays happening. So, what are you going to do at Wild Pear that is a bit different?
2: Yeah, well, what happens is we get a lot of grandparents and the people that are looking after the kids, bring them in to Wild Pear, and so we always like to give a little bit extra for school holidays because we know it's a bit hard on everyone's pocket. So we are going to be running a special which will start next week, and it is buy one, get one free for our shakes. So it's any of our ice shakes that have the Little Liberty vegan plant-based ice cream in it.
1: Yep.
2: And so it's like a nice coffee, a nice chocolate, a nice mocha. And you can buy one, get one free. So it's a very good deal. So we do that for school holidays.
0: And they really are delicious.
1: Yeah. I'll be sending Warren up so to get one.
2: Yep. So that'll start Tuesday.
0: Fantastic. Great.
1: And something special is coming up at the end of October, beginning of November. What's that?
2: Yeah, the Centera Garden Festival's on, and there is a new event that's been added into the Garden Festival, and it is a wellness retreat day at the Green School, which is a pretty special environment to have a retreat. And I went out there and had a look around at the site and just got such amazing feelings, and we were asked to be the caterers, so we were very happy to be asked. And so we're going to set up a little cafe out there for the wellness retreat on the 31st of October. And I think there's some tickets left, and it's a very, very good deal. It's their first one. I think they're just making the tickets as low as possible. So I think they're around $100 a ticket.
1: Yeah.
2: So it goes from 9 a.m. through till 7 p.m. So it's a very good deal. And there's events and yoga on, and meditation and talks and all day at the Green School. So it's a very special environment. So if you into the wellness retreat vibe, then check it out on Facebook.
1: And you can also check it out on the Centuria Taranaki Garden Festival website. So.
2: Yes, true.
1: Yeah. Mm. And you're going to be doing a cafe for there. Are you going to be doing anything different that you are not doing, or something new for the wellness retreat? So,
2: well, we're just trying to keep the food really nutritious and light, not too heavy, because I think that's what the need will be. So we'll have a variety of just smaller items so people can graze if they want to graze. But we're going to do ceremonial cacao. So that's something we haven't really done before. So we'll do that at the event. But there will be a coffee truck there, so that the coffee people can, that they'll do the coffee. But we thought we would do the ceremonial cacao.
1: What is that?
2: So it is the raw cacao, and you just make up a brew with the water and the cacao, and then people can add their own. We'll have it hot, and you can add your own plant milk, whatever you desire. So we'll just have it there, and it's all fair trade, and so a lot of people really like having that when they're on retreats.
0: Nice.
2: To start their day. It's a nice way just to warm into the day.
0: Fantastic.
2: Yeah, and we'll just do, we'll just have our, you know, halloumi pita pockets and tofu pita pockets, and we're making up special wellness bowls for the retreat. So we're doing a green bowl, and then we're doing a...
1: Of course you're doing a green bowl.
2: A green bowl, of
0: at
2: course.
0: At the green school.
2: Yeah. And then we'll do, a Mediterranean bowl as well. So, yeah, so we're making them up for the cause. And
1: Sheree, when you're planning for something like this, where do your ideas come from? Because you're almost like an artist or a writer, where you create things. And does it come to you when you're in the shower, when you're walking, when you're in the middle of the night? Where do your ideas come from?
2: Well, I like to, you know, go away and you know, see what, you know, they're doing in other areas in New Zealand, and I do spend a lot of time online, and I'm always looking at what other food people are doing, and then that inspires me to create my own. It always, you know, I think you should always study each other, yeah. And then you create your own from that. And so when I go away, I'm constantly eat out, and I'm always looking and sampling. And we always eat all the way too much food, because I just can't help it. I just have to try everything. Yeah, and so I get really inspired by being involved in you know, eating out, really.
1: Oh, good.
2: And just watching, you know, foodies on Instagram creating these amazing quick dishes.
1: Yeah.
2: Yeah, and it just gets me. And then I always like to work with what I've already got, my landscape, whatever, what I'm doing, and I just interchange it. Because you can't do everything, so you've just got to be careful. And so I just think, I could do that because I've got this and that. And otherwise, it's putting too much pressure on the team as well.
1: So your landscape is really a plantscape, isn't it?
2: Yeah, it's just landscape, yeah.
1: Yep.
2: Yeah, I just work with the ingredients that I already have.
1: Yeah.
2: And then, because you just combine it differently, and then you might add one thing new for the retreat. I'll add a couple of different things into the green bowl that I don't have that'll just make it extra special. Yeah.
1: If somebody was going to come in today and have something, you know, newish or different, what have you got on offer right now?
2: Newish. Oh, wow, that's putting me on the spot. Oh, okay. It's not newish, but we only make it seasonally, and it's the gluten-free and vegan protein tomato and zucchini bake, and it's full of tofu cream, so it's got a good protein hit. It's got a buckwheat base, it's got a savoury rice, and it's got zucchinis and tomatoes and vegan cheese, so... I think it's, like, pretty special, actually. It's you know, if you're vegan and gluten-free, you can have that. And you're getting your protein hit as well. So, yeah, we have that today.
0: Sounds fantastic.
1: Excellent.
0: Yeah, now, you also want people to go and vote, don't you?
2: I do. Yes. Thanks for mentioning it. Yeah, so the People's Choice Award is up. So that's for the food and... the Taranaki Food and Drinks Award that we have been nominated into four categories. So we've made it into the finalists for four categories. We are in the Best Cafe, the Best Vibe, and Chesney is in the Best Front of House Personality and Best Barista. And then the People's Choice, so you can only vote for those categories if you are in the industry of the hospitality. But the people can vote for the award that's just been floated up now. It closes next week on the 5th of October, and it's called the People's Choice Award, and it's for the people to vote. And so you have to go in to their website and fill out the form with your details to vote. And so, yeah, so if you want to have your say, and it could be us or it could be anybody in the food industry in Taranaki, or the beverage industry, anyone that you see, you know, that you think deserves the People's Choice. And it's where you are heavily connected to the community and helping the community, as well as, you know, producing great food and a great vibe. Yeah, and it's just, I don't know, you're just doing more than serving food. Yeah. You're actually putting back into the community of Taranaki. So, yeah, so there's a lot of great businesses that do that. We definitely do. But there is other, we're not the only ones. So, you know, vote however you cheaper.
1: Oh, you're so modest.
0: Yes, you definitely do.
2: Oh, you know, yeah. it is a competition, so
0: yeah.
2: Most boats win. So yeah, that is quite stressful. Mm. So you have to vote, otherwise, you know, whoever you want to win won't win.
0: Yeah.
2: So please vote.
0: Hey, thank you, Cherie. You have a great day. Get back on that line.
1: Yeah.
2: Okay, I better get back out there.
1: Okay.
2: My junior chef, he's doing a great job too.
0: Fantastic.
1: Right. Thanks, Cherie.
0: Thanks, Cherie.
2: Okay, love you chatting. Ka kite.
1: Ka kite.

And there's some new music there from the Queens of the Stone Age. That is where the Goth Girls at. And before that, we had a New Zealand band, Ecomatica, with a track called Atomic Girl. Coming up next on the Wild Pea Kitchen Saturday Brunch, this is Boys Noise and Zip with a track called One Plus One Plus One.

0: And that is new music there from Mellow Downs, a track called Believe. And Believe is a pretty important word in the TV series we've been watching.
1: Yeah, and Ted Lasso, it's there's been Believe up really big and on their walls of the changing rooms of the women and the men's. And I think that there's a lot that comes with Believe.
0: And in the new season, it's not just Believe, it's Believe and.
1: Yeah.
0: Yeah.
1: And so I went to a beautiful wellbeing conference on Thursday at the Devon Hotel, put on by the Taranaki Chamber of Commerce. And one of the speakers was Tane Hunter, who is from Future Crunch. And that's a company that look for all the good science in the world. And so instead of having bad news everywhere, if you follow Future Crunch, you will hear the great things and hopeful things and wonderful things. And one of the things that he talked about was, yes, believe and. But first of all, he started us off with believe but. Yeah.
0: Oh, yes.
1: And you could say something that you had to pair up with the person next to you, and you would say a statement, and so you'd say but, and the other person would say what the but was, and that kind of closed things down.
0: Yeah.
1: But, funny, if you say and, it adds to it.
0: It opens it.
1: And it really opened it, and it's like everything you do in life, if you add an and, it just opens up a whole different way, and just it opens up possibilities.
0: Exactly. Yeah.
1: Yeah.
0: And it also allows for other thoughts to come in.
1: Yeah.
0: As allows for creativity. Mm. It allows for more to come in. Yeah. Rather than this is a box. This is a box, and we can do something with it, or we can add to it, or.
1: And yeah. Also on Ted Lasso, the woman coach did a version, but hers was someone asked her something, and she would say, yes, and.
0: Yeah.
1: Mm. Yeah. Yes, and. And it's like, that was really interesting. It's they're opening up to possibilities.
0: Exactly.
1: Believe and.
0: Yeah. You had a great day at the wellbeing conference.
1: It was fantastic. I came home tired but full up with goodness. And just, you know, I think the thing when you go to something like that, it is all positive, and you know that the world is filled with great people doing great things, and in fact so inspiring. One woman made me cry, and that's very rare for me. And it was a good news story. I'm more likely to, you know, get overwhelmed by the great things in life, and that was amazing.
0: Fantastic. Going to go back to music now. This is Brandy Carlile with a new track. This is called Returning to Myself.

recorded by Donovan in 1966. Before that, we had Brandi Carlile with Returning to Myself. Coming up next, this is Leon Bridges with Watch You Dance.

0: And in the studio right now, we have Alan Exton and Louise Exton, who are from Three Peaks Garden, which is part of the Taranaki Fringe Garden Festival, which is on from 30th of October to the 8th of November. Kia ora, you two.
1: Kia ora.
2: Kia ora,
0: Right, I want to know all about your garden. So, tell us, if you were going to tell someone to visit Three Peaks and they'd never heard of your garden, what would you say to them?
1: Oh, well, I think as we've put in our little blurb, we have a new garden, new in that it's about 5 years old. Planted in Taranaki, we began planting as the house was being built, and because we have such great swirl and climate in Taranaki, everything grew quite quickly. So new garden in that new 5 years ago, growing in Taranaki. We have beautiful sculptures made by my husband Alan. So those are sitting in the garden and blend very nicely into the environment. It's Kiwi 2 bush. I'll let Alan carry on.
2: Yeah, the QE2 bush at the back is a pretty unique piece of bush. It's actually the wetlands area, and we've got a circular track through, a loop track through there, and that enables people to go in and experience the native bush as it was. I think the only reason it survived was because it was on swampy ground and was never cut down in the olden days, but it's thankful that it's still there and it's covered with a covenant on it.
0: Did you put that covenant on it?
2: No, the covenant was on it when we purchased the property, and which was fantastic, really, because, as I said, it's a fairly unique piece of bush. There's not much of that stuff left around in Taranaki, and we enjoy the space. It's mainly pukatea trees, kahikatea, a few swamp myrrh, and a few other things as well.
0: Is there a walk through the bush?
2: Yep. Oh, yeah, we've got a track through the bush, but we advise people to bring suitable footwear because it's not a Pukekura Park track. Yep. It's a bush track.
1: It's a wetlands, yeah.
0: Now, Louise talked

0: of your sculptures. What do you make them from?
1: Well, the sculptures, I'm a part of the Te Kupinga Stone Sculpture Society in New Plymouth here, and we work with mainly andesite stone, which is our volcanic stone. We've got quite a few bits spread through the garden, and I have a gallery there as well with a lot of smaller pieces as well, but it's it's been an interest of mine for quite some time, but it's nice to incorporate it in the garden, which is great.
0: Now, in 2015 I did interview you both, and you could only do your sculpture when I think the westerly wind was blowing.
1: At the moment, you see, because we've got a few acres, it's not quite so, we can't have an impact on other people around us. So
2: the main thing is he has to let me know when he's going to be carving, cutting the stones, because then I don't put the washing in the orchard where my washing line is. The main thing he has to be careful with.
0: Just thinking, our house, what's there? The house sits down in the environment, really, and that's what we wanted. So we have rhododendrons, magnolias, several natives, irises were fabulous last year. Lots of people commented on them, and they fell out at the right time, which was amazing for us. It's just the setting, the fact that we've had to make some levels in the garden. And so it's all about structure, stonework, creative ideas, really.
3: How big is your garden?
2: Around, the property's about 4 acres, talking in acres the old-fashioned way. We feel that it's about 2 acres of garden and 2 acres of bush. But the garden around the house is probably 1.5, isn't it?
1: With the, it's about that. It's about half, about 50% of the property.
2: As we're a little older, one of the things we discussed was we were thinking of moving, because we were Inglewood people for a long time and loved that area. But when we decided to shift, we looked at the piece of land and we were pretty sure we wouldn't make a large garden, but of course we did. But in making the large garden, we both agreed that at some point we have to be able to say, it's too much for us, so we have to make sure it's only garden that other people can take care of, so we can get someone in to trim the hedges, to mow the lawns, and do whatever's needed.
0: How long have you been in the Fringe Festival with this garden?
1: This garden, we went into it last year. That was our first year in it.
0: This is our second year this year.
2: We had the Inglewood Garden on Dudley Road was in for 3 years.
0: And what makes you want to share your garden with others?
1: Well, we've talked about this a wee bit. We've made the garden for ourselves. It's sort of our retirement village for two.
2: Hopefully.
1: And we enjoy the space. We utilise it. We make a lot of use of it. But we enjoy sharing it with other people as well. And I think that's the main thing. It's for us, but we enjoy the sharing of it. It's good.
2: Maybe.
1: And when you have the people come in the festival, they are people who have got an interest in garden and plants and things like that. So it's a neat experience meeting so many people.
2: And possibly because of our background, we were both teachers, we really like people, enjoy meeting people and chatting.
0: And also, I guess when you're talking to people, you're almost giving a little classroom lesson outside when you're wandering around. Is there anything rare in your garden? Like, have you got any rare plants?
2: Maybe one or two little pieces I've gathered along the way, but not really. I wouldn't say. It's just things that grow really well in Taranaki, and among those, quite a few natives.
0: And what about your the jobs? Now, normally people do different things in the garden. Like someone's in charge of structure, another one is the weeder, or someone just digs the holes. Tell me about how your duties are divided. Not duties, your hobby is divided between the two of you.
2: So we're a team.
1: We work as a team, but having said that, We do tend to have a more areas of focus, I suppose. But
2: Alan's the artistic I've done one, the, so I've probably that's structure.
1: Done more in terms of the structure and the organisation. I've done the digging too, and my wife does a lot of digging as well. But and then we work together really. I can add anything.
2: It just works. We just work as a team, and we help each other when we're when needed. So.
3: When you're out in the garden, are you listening to the birds? Are you listening to music? Hey, what are you doing? Grinding rocks?
1: No, one of the things that we've got, we've planted to attract birds. And so, for example, at the moment this morning, we've been watching the kereru in the garden. It's a magnificent view when we see a whole heap of maybe 6, 8, 10 tui. And having a, they scrap, goodness they scrap. And the other day I had watched a tui taking on a kereru, and that was an interesting encounter. They really don't like each other, but the kereru will not be frightened away by the tui.
3: No, I can't imagine.
2: So we certainly love listening to the birds. We love music. Alan plays several instruments, but out in the garden we are just with nature. And we enjoy hearing the birds, yes.
3: And what are the tui attracted to? What have you got?
1: The tui predominantly the kowhai at the moment. We've planted a large number of kowhais through the property, but the flaxes as well. They're the two main ones. The kereru as well. They've stripped the kowhai quite significantly, but we've also got an Australian plant that we put in specifically for them. That's the what is it? Mm-hmm. I've forgotten.
2: It's an Australian tree.
1: It's an Australian tree. It's called a tree lucerne.
2: Tree lucerne.
1: Tree lucerne. That's what it is.
2: And it's, that's an age
1: thing. They just love it. They just love it. So we've planted specifically to attract the birds as well. And we put water in the garden for their bowls and the garden for them.
2: Really important. We actually feed them. We have a tui feeder up with some sugar, which also the silver eyes, wax eyes enjoy. Pieces of banana, orange, avocado, anything we put out and encourage them through the winter.
3: What do you put them on?
2: We have to do a little repair on them, but we have some, I think, wind sticks they're called, which are fiberglass rods. Alan has them drilled into a stone, of course, and they sort of just wave in the wind, and we slide pieces of fruit onto those.
3: Oh, wow.
2: And it's really interesting because we can actually change the pecking order because the miners will be down the bottom waiting for a crumb or a piece of fruit, something dropping down, whereas the little birds will be dancing around on the wind sticks very happily. Mm. Yeah, and we also have the traditional tui feeder with the nectar, with a wine bottle, and we have a couple of other boards that we put the food on.
1: Mm-hmm.
3: What do you feed your garden?
1: Wow.
2: BioBoost. I'll walk around and throw some BioBoost around sometimes. Really, we mulch an awful lot. We have mulched over the last few years. In fact, we've almost over-mulched at the moment. And when we dig into that, it's incredible the number of worms that are in there. And that seems to keep the plants healthy. So, really, I think the Taranaki soil is so good that unless you're doing something specific like growing roses or vegetables, really, you can just plant anything and it will grow. But I must say that mulching has been one of the key maintenance jobs for us, but it also feeds.
3: How much food do you grow?
1: Oh, we've got a sizable orchard. I'm just waiting for the bees to come along to the plum flowers at the moment. Unfortunately, not too many around, and I'm waiting for a bit of a warmer weather before the flowers disappear. But we've got a lot of fruit trees, and then we've got quite a sizable veggie garden with raised beds, and they produce a tremendous amount of food as well.
3: How high are your raised beds?
1: Oh, they're about 600 high. from the ground.
3: Is that to make them easier to pick and to weed?
0: That's something towards old age.
3: So
0: Alan's done a really good thing. He's actually made some kind of half wagon wheels, which he's placed on each end of the beds, and then we can put a cloth, a white cloth right over. So we can actually pretty well grow brassicas and things through the summer without the white butterfly. And we also find that actually with these hot summers, the white cloth actually shades even things like lettuces. It's quite handy.
3: Where did you get the wagon wheels from?
1: Oh no, I cut them out of ply.
3: Oh, you did?
1: I just
3: I thought they might have been like hanging around in the back of the section. And have you had any extra special family celebrations or gatherings in your garden?
0: Actually, we haven't. We have Christmas sometimes. No, not really. We just enjoy having friends around and having a glass of wine, maybe. But someone asked the other day, phoned and asked whether we do weddings, and we don't. We really just enjoy being low-key. There are some other issues, that, you know, parking and toilets and so on, so we haven't gone down that track. We just enjoy being there. We actually have a lot of young ones come to stay with us through a workaway scheme, which is a little bit like the old woofing. We did it ourselves many years ago in Europe. And then decided that there were a lot of young ones around New Zealand travelling, so we welcomed them. And they've been a lot of fun. And you will notice in the garden there is some little birds that they've painted and signed underneath. It might be Swaver from Denmark. And we've got coloured bamboo poles, which were painted by two lots of workawayers and signed. So those are the little things that we enjoy, maybe welcoming just family, friends, and these young ones to the property.
3: That's so really lovely.
0: It's been fun.
3: And I know that, Alan, you're the carver, the rock man. Do you do anything creative? What do you make chutneys or relishes?
0: Oh yes, I have to process some of the food.
3: There you
0: go,
3: that's creative.
0: But I'm mostly spending time outside if I can. I mean, I've done the craft sorts of things, but
1: But you spend a lot of time. The organisation of the plants in the garden is important because that's a creative element that is not needs to be recognised too.
0: I guess.
1: Yeah, absolutely. So
0: That's the team.
1: But the other element too that we have done, we haven't talked about. There's a piece that when we took over the property, there was an old pine plantation that had been cut down, and it was a real mess. And what we've done with that, and this is Louise started this one off, we're converting that back into native bush. So we've planted, well, must be a few hundred plants down in there in that area. Now, and it's just amazing how quickly it's growing. So that's becoming a part of the garden. And that partly leads from the main garden down to the bush. And then you go through that, and then you go through an area where we've planted a number of maples. So we've got we've got different sort of sections of the garden developing. And I think that's rather nice. It's it's acknowledging the wide range of plants we've got available in New Zealand and making the most of them.
3: And what are you most looking forward to this festival?
0: What are we looking forward to? Meeting new people. Maybe some friends might come from far away. Just hoping for really fine weather.
3: Like last year.
1: Oh, wow.
3: 10 days, no rain. Amazing.
1: It's incredible.
3: We've put in the order, haven't we?
0: Maybe not as busy. We had 2,300 people come through last year. So Alan's grass, which is a real feature, his lawns are a feature of the place, his grass stood up really well to all those feet. It was difficult to talk to people because there were so many coming through the gate. But, it's lovely that all those people came to enjoy it and some came back a second time. But really, yes, I suppose we're just keen to meet new people and relax because the work goes in before the festival opens. So it would be nice to be able to sit down and have a cup of tea in our garden.
1: The other element too about it, the festival, it means it's a lot of work at this time getting it all sorted, but then it's set up for the summer. And so we have the enjoyment of it over the rest of the summer period, which is something that we enjoy.
3: Yeah, lovely. Mm-hmm. Look, thank you, you two. Hope lots of people, a good amount of people come to see you, not too many, so you can relax a bit more. I've been talking to Alan and Louise Axton, who have Three Peaks Garden at Hillsborough, which is part of the Taranaki Fringe Garden Festival. Thank you, you two. It's been lovely chatting.
1: Thank you.
2: Thank you.
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0: Rhea Hall there, along with Shay Fu with a track called Tell Me. You're listening to the Wild Pear Kitchen Saturday Brunch Show here on the Most 100.4 FM. Coming up next, this is The Black Seeds. This is One by One.
1: Ready?

And that was Man on the Moon from Lewis Love. Before that, we had Big Feelings from Mim Jensen. And we started off with One by One from the Black Seeds. You're listening to the Wild Pear Kitchen Saturday Brunch Show. We're going to keep moving on. Here's a song called Jenny from Nick Ward.

0: House Payne there with The Jump Around, and before that we had Moana and the Tribe with The Whole World's Watching, taken from their album Rima. One of us has been dancing in the studio, haven't we, Virginia?
1: I love dancing to Jump Around, and at home when I've been writing and need a little break, I turn up the stereo really loud, or the Bluetooth speaker, and I dance in the kitchen to that. And I did it four times in a row the other day.
0: It's been played in our house quite a bit lately, that particular song.
1: Yes, it has. Now, it's also made its way to school, but the very totally clean version, no bad words in it. Tell us about that.
0: Oh, well, we've had the West End School has, West End Te Kura Māori has Fancy Dress Ball, and it's been going on for many years. You'll remember what you went as, the Fancy Dress Ball, Virginia, when you were at West End?
1: I do. I once went as a I went as a poodle. I think that was my first year.
0: I remember going as an Arabian knight.
1: I remember you going.
0: And I went as a Greek soldier once. Anyway, I went as a teddy bear once. and I know my mother remembers what she went to as a fancy dress ball. But anyway, we had the fancy dress ball this week, and Jump Around, House of Pain is the dance that my class did.
1: Yeah, so great.
0: Yeah.
1: And then you all dressed as who? All you teachers.
0: The teachers, we did a little tribute to Dolly Parton.
1: Isn't that gorgeous? Yeah. And you danced to what?
0: 9 to 5.
1: You know, I think I owe it to you, all you listeners, to actually put up a little picture of Warren dressed up for
0: I don't think that's necessary.
1: for the fancy dress ball. So stand by, I shall do that right now.
0: I said to my kids that I was Dolly's taller twin brother.
1: Yep, yeah.
0: They didn't believe me.
1: Yeah.
0: Because you know why? It was unbelievable.

And that is The Nomad there, featuring Raja with a track called Embrace the New Day. Before that, we had Unbelievable by EMF. Coming up next here on the Wild Pear Kitchen Saturday Brunch Show, this is Lord with Greenlight.

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0: Billie Jean there with a track called Running Amok. Before that, we had Number One Dads with Hard Questions. Are you listening to the Wild Pear Kitchen Saturday brunch show here on the Most 100.4 FM? 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
1: It's called Dark Light, The Hidden World, because Dark Light's the name of the company, which is run by Angus Muir and his mate Dan. 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
0: And they've taken over the TSB Showplace. Virginia, got a chance to talk with Angus yesterday about what you would see if you have a chance to go along, and I thoroughly recommend that you do so.
2: I am speaking with Angus Muir, who is the curator of the new exhibition, which is on at the TSB Showplace. Tell us, what's its name?
3: This is Dark Light, The Hidden World.
2: And you're the curator. What does that mean?
3: I guess that means I'm sort of responsible for pulling together a theme, and then thinking about what those spaces are, what the journey is, what people are going to experience as they kind of make their way throughout the exhibition. Whilst I'm sort of the creative or curator, there's a really amazing team of collaborators and creatives a part of it, and it's a collaborative process. So lots of input from other amazing artists as well. So it's not just all about me.
2: You had quite a strong relationship with Taranaki. Tell us about that.
3: Yeah, it feels like our second home now. Really lucky. We've been working here for maybe 6-7 years. So started off, actually probably was WOMAD back in the day. And then, yeah, obviously up in Pukekura Park with the Festival of Lights in summer. And then with the winter editions on the waterfront, really magical 3 days in winter, such a wild place. But yeah, I think that's what's really special about coming back here is we come every summer and we do a series of big, amazing installations that people absolutely love. And to bring an exhibition to the Showplace, which is a space with so much character, for people to come and see. And it, you know, it's like a gallery inside, I guess. You know, you've got control. There's no wind, there's no rain. It's the same experience for each of the sessions to come and experience. So I think it's really nice that we can curate and design a show that everyone gets the same, to see the same thing, because sometimes in the park with wind and rain, everyone's experience is a little bit different. So yeah, that's kind of one of the really nice things, as well as working with the amazing team here.
2: So tell me, what will people expect to see when they come? Like, how many rooms and what can they do?
3: Yes, yeah, so I think there's sort of six key areas. There's a few more installations than that. There's like, as you arrive, you know, there's a sort of an entry tunnel or a threshold, a bit of a cleansing, we call it. So sort of leave the outside world behind and, you know, enter into the dark light world. From there you head into the cosmos, which is a trip into the sky, and then head onto a journey down into the sort of belly of the theatre, head down into the core, an interactive sort of tectonic subterranean cave-like world, and then head out, head underwater at that point, little swarm of jellyfish, and then a really big cinematic, amazing kind of cinematic projection work, 15 meters wide, with interactive floor projections, then into the earth and bloom, which is a sort of, imagine you're a bee flying around a flower, so big oversized inflatable flowers. Lots of crazy creations, little buttons, there's little winches, lots of interactive sounds, things for the kids. And what's really magical about there is a really big mirror we've installed, so the space just feels a whole lot larger. And then from Earth and Bloom into the lounge, where there's some interactive video works, the candy bar, place to grab a drink after 5 p.m. Then we head back up the stairs and head into the TSB Theatre, which is the Sky Garden, which is a really beautiful 7 or 8 minute sound and lighting kind of extravaganza to sort of sit down and take in.
2: That's amazing. When you come up with these ideas, do you imagine that you are a child and that's who you're creating for?
3: It's a really interesting question. I didn't used to think about it so much through a child's lens, but I've got a 4-year-old daughter now, so actually that's a really big part of what we do. And even within the team at work, there's lots of kids, and yeah, it definitely puts a different lens on it. But I think also in the same vein, we like to push the boundaries for kids. Everything doesn't have to be bright, it doesn't have to be full of fairy lights, it doesn't have to be a bouncy castle, you know, like sort of some of those typical things for kids. Actually we had thousands and thousands of kids through different editions up in Auckland, and kids absolutely love it. They love the dark, they love exploring, they love getting to push their boundaries a little bit, I think. And so that's really important, and something we'll always sort of hold on to.
2: And what about the adults? Do they become children, or are they just adults who love wonder?
3: It depends if you've got your kids with you. I think you might be just chasing your kid, but I think adults come in here and, yeah, they just transform to another place, right? We saw so much up in Auckland. People come into the exhibition, they kind of do a lap, and then they find a space that they love, and they just go and sit in there for half an hour, 45 minutes. You know, we had to sort of peel people off the floors in the cosmos at the end of the night sometimes, or people just go sit in the Sky Garden and just watch it on repeat. So, yeah, I think adults are transformed very much.
2: Great. And what do you want people to feel when they come through this light exhibition?
3: I think a whole lot of different feelings, but I think, you know, there's definitely a sense of discovery wandering around, you know, joy, wonderment. Some of the sounds are quite full on, so we want people to really just feel the sound. But yeah, just discovery, joy, all that sort of.
2: Is this the second time you've done this exhibition, or
3: Darklight is kind of our creative production house that puts on these events. The Hidden World, this particular show, which is kind of elemental, you know, relating to sort of the world. This is the second show, and so we had the first season was at the Aotea Centre with Auckland Live. We had 20,000 people through. Previous to that, we'd run a few smaller pilots, kind of just to test the waters. Descent in the Colour was our first one, which we basically sold out just across 3 days. And then we ran a smaller evening session called The Edge of Light. Again, that pretty much sold out. And that was just about testing the water, getting some content, trying some things out so that we could plan for a larger event. And yeah, here we are.
2: And I know you haven't just been in New Plymouth and Auckland. You've been all over the world, haven't you? And all over Aotearoa. So where have you been with your light shows?
3: We've been to a lot of places.
2: Don't have to name them all.
3: we're very lucky. We've done quite a bit of work overseas. We've actually exhibited over at Vivid, you know, a handful of times, Amsterdam, Sweden, Moscow, a bunch of stuff in China, lots of work in Australia. But I think we love traveling, but honestly, like, doing stuff at home is amazing. We do a lot of work all around the country.
2: Great, thank you. Is there anything else you want to say about this show?
3: Honestly, come down, get a ticket, and have a wander around and enjoy yourself.
2: I do have another question. 10 days, is it on for?
3: Yeah, so open today on Friday the 24th, and it runs through till Sunday the 4th of October.
2: Great.
3: Yeah, awesome.
2: Lovely. Thank you so much, Angus.
3: No worries.

And that is a new one from Nessa Barrett, a track called Tough Love. Before that, we had Pulp with I'm a Man. Coming up next here on the Wild Pear Kitchen Saturday Brunch Show, this is Geese with a track called Cobra.

Salmonella Dub there with For the Love of It, and before that we had a song called Cobra by Geese. You're listening to the Wild Pear Kitchen Saturday Brunch Show here on The Most, and there's a few things on tonight on our gig guide. At the Hick Family Jug Band are playing at Mike's Brewery tonight, and so that'll be pretty exciting. And also here at the Most FM Lounge, Peter Hobbs is playing. He's responsible for the music at the Dart Lights, which is on at the TSB Theatre. The show will be starting at 7:30, doors opening at 7, and it's entitled All Music is a Story. So go out and enjoy something. We're going to carry on with the music, though. This is Noah and the Whale. This is a track called 5 Years.

0: and the Whale there with 5 years' Time. It comes from their album Peaceful, The World Lays Me Down, which was a wonderful album, actually.
1: It is, and it's a family favourite because we can actually do all the movements and do the sun movements and the... It is. Go and watch the video and you'll know what I'm talking about.
0: And it's been out for more than 5 years.
1: Way more
0: than 5 years. Yeah. We just want to do a few thank yous. You've been listening to the Wild Pear Kitchen Saturday Brunch Show here on The Most, and we just want to thank you. Thank Cherie Bailey from Wild Pear Kitchen for having a chat about some school holiday specials coming up, and also about
1: the wellbeing conference,
0: which is part of the Centuria
1: Taranaki. Not conference, wellbeing retreat,
0: which is part of the Centuria Taranaki Garden Festival, and also going online and voting for Wild Pear Kitchen or your favourite cafe of choice, is Cherie's words, for the People's Choice at the Taranaki Food and Wine Awards.
1: Yeah,
0: we also want to thank.
1: We want to thank Alan and Louise Axton for coming in to talk about their Garden 3 Peaks, which is in the Taranaki Fringe Garden Festival, which is on from October the 30th to November the 8th. And they were great, weren't they?
0: They were, yeah, yeah. Yep. And so that's in Hillsborough?
1: Yes.
0: Yep, so you can go and check that out then.
1: Bell Block, basically.
0: Yeah,
1: yep.
0: Yeah. And also thank you to Angus Muir from Dark Light, Hidden World.
1: Yeah, he was lovely to interview. I really enjoyed him. He was so full of enthusiasm, and I just think it's amazing what he has brought to Taranaki over the years, him and his mate Dan. And, you know, they've done, you know, the Womad Festival of the Lights, and now this. Oh, and they also did the Winter Festival of the Lights down on the foreshore, and it was for Matariki, which was amazing too.
0: And you can thoroughly recommend going to this.
1: Yes, it's a show place. It's on for 10 days, and, yeah, I get in, and you need to book because apparently the sessions are filling up.
0: That's good news. Not just for kids either, though, is it?
1: No, it's not just for kids. I mean, kids will love it. Gosh, yes, but adults will love it too.
0: Yeah.
1: Adults who have are full of wonder.
0: Wonderful. And thank you for listening. Enjoy the rest of your weekend. Stay tuned right here on The Most. And we're going to go away with Anthony Tonon. This is his latest single. It's called Executive Assistant. Ka kite.
1: Ka kite.
0: Oops. Let's try that again.